0: I'm looking for some.
1: Who the fuck are you?
2: Who are we? Who the fuck are you, bitch?
3: Deborah, stop. We are the Slut Dragons. We live in these slut caves where we fuck, suck, and eat butt. Fuck, fuck, suck, suck, and eat butt. Slut Dragons. And we kindly ask that you leave.

0: made you a mixtape.
1: Well, how can my body leave?
0: Because when I feel you, I feel me.
1: Love plays good, but I don't see.
0: And when I feel me, it feels good.
1: That's why I've been standing in the bright. That's for you.

0: If we drinking and you look at me with tears in your eyes, it's your last drink with me. Because I'm not going to be crying with you in the club. You knew you were depressed before we came here. Why did you get in my car?
1: I asked you before we came if you was good. You said, yeah. What did you say? Nah, fuck that nigga.

you said, and I quote, that job ain't shit. I don't need that fucking job. And now you're crying because you know you need to pay your fucking bills. That's what I'm talking about. Now we're sitting in the club, you're talking about you miss your grandma.

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What you bringing Miss Charlene in this for? Why? Miss Charlene is resting. Let her continue resting. Soon as I seen your lip curl, like you finna get sad, she'll be having water. Yep, water. No ice. She need to think about what she's done.

when you're in an environment like that, there's less of a focus on you. And you can just be you, whatever that was. Even if people didn't know what that was, you know. That's how it encouraged a person to be free, by creating a safe space for them. Where there was no judgment. You know, people will look at you, but it was more a thing of they were with you in this journey. It never begins with you. It continues with you.

0: That was beautiful, Beth. Thank you so much.
1: I know. I found this song. Well, I love this. I love this other song that was basically a sample of this, but I didn't realize it was a sample. And then I don't even know how I found that song. It's Minnie Riperton. That album is incredible. The album artwork is also incredible. It also feels really like spring is coming, like is sexy. I know, I'm obsessed. And I love when you like unlock. You're like, oh wow, I didn't know this thing was a thing.

0: Yeah.
1: Which was great.
0: Yeah.
1: And now we're here.
0: We extolled the virtues of brunch at home. No brunch in public. Who's doing that? If you're doing it, check yourself.
1: Yeah, and we recently made an incredible acquisition, courtesy of Beth, which is a stainless steel coffee machine.
0: It's a De'Longhi.
1: And yes, it's changed our lives for the better, forever.
0: Yeah, we drink from Monica. We drink from the well, the caffeinated well of Monica, every morning. And we pray, and we pray, and we pray.
1: Oh, how we drink from the well.
0: And they went onto the well. So not
1: the well that giveth.
0: And they take it from the well. And God says it was good.
1: Well, on that note.
0: Well, come to think of it.
1: We have some great questions for you this week.
0: That was such a funny preamble. Yes, we do. We actually have really great questions that we harvested via our app, our like little cheeky app, which has been really helpful because the gathering process is actually kind of annoying. So yeah, we're outsourcing via our app.
1: Remember, folks, you can submit a question anytime.
0: We will harvest it. It sounds more like when I say it, like organ harvesting than like wholesome field harvesting. I'm like not that fieldy, am I? No, I grew up by a field.
1: But seriously though, we are getting some really good questions in, so thank you. And we just want to keep that momentum going. You know, spring is here, as we've said like three
0: spring
1: times.
0: Spring is here, keep the good times rolling.
1: And love lives just get more and more juicy. Friendships get more and more social. Like we're gonna have more and more great
0: questions.
1: There's
0: gonna be more public snogs, like more romances, probably a bit more dramas.
1: Yeah.
0: As the weather heats up, so does our lives.
1: Yeah, my calendar's booked.
0: Booked and busy. My calendar's empty, necessarily.
1: I don't believe that.
0: It's empty.
1: Yeah.
0: Yeah.
1: So our first question today.
0: Hit us.
1: Bear with me. I'm just checking the database.
0: Of hundreds of thousands of questions.
2: This is a live one take.
0: Oh, sorry, this is a live one take. We're actually going to roll with the punches.
2: Just like 1917.
1: Also, welcome Producer Flo to the studio.
0: Yes, Producer Flo is with us. She's in a green jumper and her hair is giving Princess Diana today, the people's princess. She raised her mug.
1: Question one. Would you forgive someone who ghosted you?
0: It's juicy. It is juicy. Having recently been ghosted, which I know must be shocking to everyone, but no, it is genuinely shocking. I was recently ghosted after 3 dates, which honestly was hard to recover from. It really hurt me and hit me hard. And Bruce Flair and Benny, who I live with, had to deal with that. No, it wasn't that bad, but it did really shake me because like you just expect more from people when you've like been on 3 dates. There's been intimacy, you know, it feels like you assume that you owe each other more than that. So on the question of whether I would forgive somebody, I think yes, I think, but I don't really know what that forgiveness means. As in, I would forgive, I forgive the bad behaviour and like to let it go. I think that you have to forgive it, but I also like, I don't think you should, to quote Lauren Conrad of The Hills, I'm gonna forgive you, but I'm gonna forget you. Mm. I think that you also need to, you can't like, I think forgiveness is like letting it go and moving on. I don't know if it's necessarily forgetting it. Maybe there's a world in which if somebody had like a really good reason and seemed like very changed, but I think usually the types of circumstances we're talking about is like, there's not really gonna be like a massive change if someone's coming back to you being like, I'm so sorry. Unless they have a great reason.
1: I think your case was particularly extreme though.
0: Yeah, mine was rough. It was rough.
1: Because I think in most cases when people get ghosted, it's usually they've been chatting to someone online. Maybe they've met once. Maybe they haven't even met. And then someone will just disappear. Or you'll get blocked or, I don't know, their number will... It's just like random shit, you know?
0: Yeah.
1: So in that case... I wouldn't really forgive anyone. Well, I mean, I wouldn't really need to forgive anyone because I wouldn't really know them.
0: Yeah.
1: But then I think if...
0: Well, you, forgive the chaos. You just, like, people are chaotic and you just move on.
1: Well, I think more and more I'm realising

0: because of the way dating works now, it's so normalized to ghost. We need to invent like a whole new framework of rules to like avoid that, but that's not going to happen. So
1: maybe through an app that
0: conserve your energy, everyone.
1: Is yeah.
0: But so I was thinking, did you just try and plug your
1: our app that we need funders for? So if any millionaires are listening, we need to fund an app ASAP because there's already one that is trying to take it. Like there's already something on the market, but like they look like.
0: Can you briefly explain to any potential funders what your concept is?
2: No, it's a secret.
0: It's
1: based on creating accountability in relationships again, bringing that old chestnut back and making it hot. And the men that are trying to do that currently, they're pretty lame. So we don't think that they've got the market cornered, essentially. We think there's still room for our young fun idea.
0: Okay. Well, that's a great segue. Get in touch, potential funders. the only instance where I've been ghosted, like, where I'm like, actually wouldn't forgive.
1: Yes.
0: Was just like this really long, painful, like, ghosting that then kind of, like, materialized in this person coming back very suddenly into my life like months later and was like, oh hey, like I'm so sorry, like if you go for a drink with me I'll explain. And I was like, no, just tell me now.
1: Also cast to be like, if you do this I'll explain why I really really hurt you. Like
0: it was weird.
1: There should not be, well that's a bad sign in itself, so
0: that
1: isn't it?
0: Yeah, that was the one instance where I didn't forgive because I was like, it's not worth the energy.
1: Yeah.
0: And I didn't think he really deserved it because he didn't really try and apologize. But anyway, otherwise I think I would forgive people, but it would, require them to put in a lot of, conscious effort.
1: Yeah, you can only really...
0: You can't force someone.
1: Well, you can forgive. I think you can forgive the behavior because you're like, this is clearly something going on with you and this is like a deeper thing. But then... I think, like, forgiveness, I'm not necessarily interpreting as, like, allow someone back into your life. Because I think that's quite, like, that would only be able to be if, like, they seemed very changed. Because if not, you're just going to, like, let them in only for them to do it again. Which is, like, you know, fool me once, fool me twice.
0: I think they'd have to be really self-aware in the fact that they had ghosted you.
1: Yeah.
0: For me to then forgive them.
1: Yeah.
0: Because I think a lot of people are, like... oh, you know, I was so busy, or like a lot of the time people use their mental health as like an excuse, which is fine sometimes if you're going through really rough shit, but sometimes it's more of like an excuse so that you don't have to like actually admit that you treated someone quite badly.
1: Well, the same with the busyness, it's like it's like that is like the most used thing, and it's like no, like because like Busyness is such an easy excuse, but it's actually usually you're running from other things.
0: Yeah.
1: You're usually running from your life.
0: So yeah, basically, no excuses, self-awareness,
1: then you can forgive. And people don't do it. Just like, try not to do it. Like, I get like, if you had like a massive life event that like your life was upended and it was like this person you didn't really know. And it's like, cool, yeah. Like sometimes life genuinely gets in the way. But I'm thinking like a family death or something.
0: Yeah.
1: Or like, you know, something that's like really shaken up your whole like life.
0: Yeah.
1: But for the most part, it's like, yeah, it's uncomfortable to have difficult conversations. It's uncomfortable to talk about your feelings. But like, if you're in the game, then you've got to like be a grown up.
0: So essentially, if they've come back to you and they, you know, they are open to conversation about these things, then yeah, I'd forgive them.
1: But look at that, they're doing. Yeah. Don't just have your wishful thinking rose-tinted glasses on.
0: Because otherwise they'll just do it again. And it'll be even worse.
1: Yeah, and you'll feel like a total mug, which we just do not want.
0: Ghosts are everywhere.
1: They really are.
0: As Laura Marling very well knows.

0: So yeah, we just heard Laura Marling.
1: That
0: a throwback.
1: Was a beautiful song. I'd never heard it, but yeah, knowing that you and producer Flo both listened to that as teens has made me a bit emotional.
0: Yeah, it's a proper nostalgic one for me, that entire album. And as Flo rightly said, Laura Marling kind of made a premonition with that song, because ghosting is such a massive thing now.
1: Yeah, she really predicted it.
0: She put a name to the thing.
1: Yeah, she did. Before anybody else, we need to tell like the OED.
0: Yeah.
1: This was the beginning.
0: Laura Marling coined ghosting.
1: Yeah. How incredible.
0: Yeah, so there you go.
1: What a beautiful voice as well. Just like gorgeous. Like so gorgeous.
0: Yeah.
1: Gonna like, be listening to that. Gonna ethereal. Be playlisting that.
0: Listen to that whole album. It's honestly so good.
1: I'm really excited.
0: There's like a secret song at the end. You know when the albums used to have like secret songs and you just had to carry on listening for like 30 seconds on your CD player?
1: Wow.
0: And then the new song would play. And
1: whoa.
0: It's the best song on the album in my opinion.
1: Whoa, okay.
0: You know about this. Oh, Flo doesn't know. But
1: what album
0: I think
1: is this?
0: It's
1: just so called, the people know.
0: I think it's called Alas, I Can't Swim. Yeah.
1: Okay, everyone listen to it, because I'm like shook by this album. I just can't wait to after the show to go and listen to it and light some incense, to be honest.
0: It really does. I think like, when I think fondly back in like my life, which sounds really dramatic.
1: Thinking fondly back over my life.
0: It's like I'm in Big Fish or something. But this era of like music is by far the happiest and most joyful period for me.
1: Yeah.
0: Like indie music in like 2010.
1: It has all got quite dark. I guess because society has got quite dark. That feels like there's been like an innocence lost.
0: Well,
1: it
0: I
1: got
0: mean,
1: very sexual.
0: Music still slaps. It's just, I mean, maybe I'll think about this period of time in like 20 years and be like, damn, that was good. But I think like, yeah, looking back, like, oh my gosh, like listening to like Lily Allen and Kate Nash and like all those little indie Cindies, which
1: Cindy.
0: Is a term that I just know, but I've never questioned. Yeah, indie Cindies.
1: I've never heard of an indie Cindy.
0: Yeah, I think it's just like a term that we used to use on like Bebo and Tumblr and stuff.
1: Yeah, Benny was Tumblr famous.
0: No,
1: yeah.
0: Let's not talk about that
1: but
0: right
1: you
0: now.
1: Were.
0: So, moving on.
1: Yes,
0: to...
1: what is question number two?
0: Well, let me tell you that.
1: Okay.
0: Again, just logging into the database.
1: This is all live, unedited episode. I want to get like a horn that's like...
0: does true love ever die or does it just fade?
1: Jam. Whoever you are, you've really like...
0: Mic drop.
1: Yeah, mic drop.
0: And I will not drop this mic.
1: No, they're very expensive and they're not ours. Wait, say it once more, this question.
0: Does true love ever die or does it just fade?
1: Like, what is true love as well?
0: Oh my God. I think I need to down my Bloody Mary.
1: It's like such a tough question. First, do we believe in true love? And what is true love? True love...
0: Are you actually going to try and answer this question?
1: No, I'm just thinking about what true love is. As in, I don't think there's like one singular love, but
0: no.
1: I think that is like real love. So maybe does real love ever die or does it fade? I don't think real love ever dies.
0: No, in my personal experience, I don't think I've ever fallen out of love with someone. But I have like grown... and separated from them as
1: yeah.
0: a result of that. Or like we've grown but separated. But it's not as if you stop caring about the person. It's not as if they won't come into your head every now and then really randomly, which I think is true love.
1: Yeah.
0: It's like when you're like connected to people without even realizing, it's almost like to a subconscious level.
1: Yeah, I agree. I think you like, you hold everyone in your heart that touches you.
0: Yeah.
1: touches is always such a weird word to use. Yeah, I think anyone that you've felt love with or for, like they stay with you. So
0: yeah.
1: like it never really dies because you keep everyone with you.
0: I think if it's dying, then you're kind of forcing it to die a little bit. You're like this needs to die.
1: Yeah, it's kind of like you're choosing hate, but hate is just the opposite of love.
0: I don't even know if you're choosing hate. Some people do need to cut people out. Especially
1: yeah.
0: if they're, like, you know, evil or whatever.
1: Yeah, that is true. But then did you ever... No, because I guess even with the really
0: but
1: messed
0: yeah,
1: up people,
0: even
1: you
0: then,
1: can
0: I
1: still
0: think
1: have
0: you would
1: love.
0: Still love them, yeah.
1: Yeah, you can like know that it's wrong and that you need to like not ever see them again, but you can still carry something in you for like the beauty of them or that experience.
0: Yeah, because I think there's like true love and then there's like superficial love, which is like not superficial but more like surface level love, like the way I love Solange.
1: Yeah,
0: you know, I don't truly love Solange, but I will tell everyone that I love Solange.
1: Yes, okay.
0: So I guess it's kind of like firstly knowing if you're truly in love with someone, because then I don't think it will ever die.
1: Yeah, if it's pure, then it will always, there'll always be God, some of it that stays with you.
0: Deep.
1: Yeah.
0: I'm getting deep into this Bloody Mary.
1: But no, it's true. When you think of all the people that you've loved, like, it never goes away. And that's beautiful.
0: Especially for me, because I'm a double Cancer.
1: Yeah.
0: This heart is well.
1: This heart is well. We're going to the well. Yeah. Not for coffee, but for love.
0: Absolutely. I think we've answered that question.
1: Yeah, quite quickly and succinctly.
0: Which is crazy because neither of us even referenced Bell Hooks.
1: Or A Land of a Ton.

0: Okay, we had much debate over which song to pick. It's actually really hard to pick songs about love that feel like really, really about love. And so we ended up going with the Cleo Soul one, who Benny picked the song, but I feel like I've got really into her recently, and I think she just doesn't really have an ego, and she like embodies like loving awareness, I think, as an artist.
1: Yeah, I just thought that song was quite spring-like.
0: It's beautiful.
1: All the like percussion. Is it percussion?
0: I love that you said it like it was a cushion, which I guess it is. It's percussion. A cushion for the music.
1: Yeah.
0: It's a percussive cushion for the...
1: Cushioning my ears. I'm currently sat on a really flat cushion.
0: Yeah, that cushion...
1: We need to stuff it.
0: It might also need a wash. I think we need to do many things to this cushion.
1: It's an awful cushion. It's doing nothing. My tushin.
0: This tushin needs some cushion.
1: Thank you for telling that to our viewers.
0: Yeah, I don't even know what that was. But yeah, Cleo Soul, I think if you ever need grounding, I think she's the perfect person to ground you. And we've been talking lots in our house about being in your highest self. And I think she really helps you to ground yourself on the way there. Now we have one last question for this episode. And it is a fantastic question. We've got some real ASMR going on.
1: Sorry,
0: Benny,
1: everyone.
0: Benny just bit into a piece of celery.
1: I've been waiting to do that for about half an hour. Sorry.
0: Wait, do it. Crunch it on the mic so we can hear it. Wow. That is porn. I think we're going to need to take that off the air, or it's going to have to be a past 12 PM jobby.
1: I think it might take me a while to come back to the conversation. Sorry. I'm just chewing.
0: Remember, this is a live episode. I'm going to put the horn in again. Okay, now this question, final question. We love this question. We've been chatting about it loads. And it is, in which countries have you been in love? Whoever gave us this question, you're such a cutie and we wish you all the joy.
1: You're an international superstar, whoever you are.
0: Yep, international, because we are in England and in France.
1: Yes.
0: Then what is your answer? What comes to mind?
1: Well... As we were discussing, there's so many ways to read this question because there's obviously countries where you've met people who you've dated, but then there's also places where you've made really amazing friendships that kind of transcend a place.
0: Yeah.
1: And then there's also places that you literally are in love with or like you fall in love with.
0: Yeah, which then set you on a journey of love anyway.
1: I mean, those are the three things that I've taken away from this question. I think the top of my list is Brazil because I fell in love with the place. I fell in love with the person that I was with.
0: Yeah.
1: And I still think about it all the time. And I'm going to Brazil next year now. So I'm like so excited. It's been years. But I think the nature in Brazil, the people in Brazil, the music, just like going somewhere completely new. I'd never been to South America before. And then I was going for love. Like I was going to be with someone that I loved. And that I think is like the most iconic life choice I've probably made. Well, one of the most iconic ones.
0: Yeah, okay, so like Brazil is love.
1: Yeah.
0: I love that.
1: Yeah.
0: I love that.
1: And you know, it wasn't all like, you know, nice, but it was quite like intense and also hard at times. But I guess love is a struggle. So
0: if we know anything, we know that love is a struggle.
1: Yeah. What about you, Beth?
0: I think Berlin and London for like love, but then beyond that, like places that I have fallen in love with as well. That list is quite long.
1: Yeah, because you make me fall in love with London,
0: which is so cute.
1: Like your relationship to London, I feel like you invite me into it sometimes, and I'm like, oh, I love this city.
0: It's really fun to try and love a place. As in like some places are easier or harder to love, but it's also way easier when you're going away somewhere to love it. But it's like a lot harder. It's just like, you know, like it's a lot easier to find excitement in somebody new than to like build something with somebody you've like been with for ages who you're probably a bit bored by. It's like the same kind of thing where like it's like a conscious effort to be present and love and love a place.
1: I think especially in London, because it is so, like, if London was a lover, they'd be the most, like, charismatic, like, you'd be, like, infatuated with them, but they'd also, like, not reply to you for 3 days, and it would be quite hard work to date them.
0: Yeah.
1: But when you have those good dates with London, it's like, oh my God, I love you.
0: I agree.
1: Like,
0: yeah.
1: Make out with me.
0: Yeah, London is... Well, when I worked in a restaurant, I met this girl, this German girl, and she was, like, talking about all the different places she'd lived, and she said the word... She, like, gave words to, like, every place, like, every city, and, like, London was paradox, and I think that stuck with me, because I was like, I really think London is, a tough lover.
1: Mm.
0: But
1: yeah.
0: Worthy, just, like, all of them.
1: Yeah.
0: But you do have to work for it.
1: And then obviously we've both fallen in love with Marseille.
0: Yes, which is our radio home.
1: Yeah, so
0: yeah.
1: Big love to Marseille.
0: Big love to Marseille. I think I've fallen in love as well with places too, like food and music. So like also like even when we went to Ireland recently, like I definitely like fell in love with like seeing like the way that they played music and shared everything. Mm. Like, I fell in love with that. And then that has... I've brought home that spirit, which I feel like has made me feel so much more loving. So it's also interesting the things that can happen when you're away. Or something that you can just, like, can, like, awaken love in you.
1: Mm.
0: Which is really cool.
1: Yeah. I love the idea. I love this question because it kind of, like... The perspective is so fun. It's, like... Rather than thinking about people directly, you're thinking about the places that surround, that people surround. And like, maybe you met people there, but does the place kind of like inform that love?
0: Yeah.
1: It's kind of cool.
0: It's really cool.
1: Because I'm thinking about also like my hometown, like, which I haven't been back to for like over like, probably like over 10 years now, which is insane.
0: Yeah.
1: But it's such a like deeply rooted love, which when I do go back to that place, it will be so emotional.
0: Yeah.
1: Like kind of like shatteringly emotional. But hometowns are so interesting because you meet so many people. You probably have your first love in like the place you grew up in, or like your first set of friendships. And that's like so formative for like love. But then it's also so complicated because that's where you also go through like some of the hardest things like growing up and like your identity and like family and like, so it's like deep, deep love, which I think is like, to reference an earlier question, true love.
0: Mm-hmm.
1: So I think the OG true love would probably be Shropshire.
0: Wow.
1: But
0: you know,
1: I need to go back.
0: You know
1: cry.
0: What that makes you think of, which is like, is Blood Orange and Dev Hines and his relationship. Cause I feel like you can basically track his whole musical kind of works through, or this, and there must be people that have written about this, but this is how I feel about it. It feels like he's kind of rejecting a lot of where he's from, like in lots of his music, because like everyone thinks he's American, right? Like for ages I was like, this guy's American, as in he's so hard to place, and I think it's because he has a complicated relationship to his home.
1: Yeah.
0: And then like as he evolves to this like latest album where his mum has died and he's gone home, you're like seeing him kind of in real time work out his relationship to his home, which is really like profound as like a career trajectory. You're like really seeing someone work it out, and maybe it's because I also felt a complicated relationship to home, that like that's the thing I notice so much in his work. I don't even know, maybe I'd like to know if people agree with that even, but as you were speaking, all I can hear is like Blood Orange.
1: It's kind of, it's like a life project.

0: Down white skin, well if I war with the war begin. Sound up with the dead and attacking thing. Boy violate when I laugh with him. Don't play chop and chop a sound white skin. Well if I war with the war begin. Sound up with the dead and attacking thing. Boy violate when I laugh with him. Don't play chop and chop a sound white skin. Well if I war with the war begin.
1: Them a fi hide when they big

Hello. Welcome, welcome. We started this hour with Tricky. Yeah, one of my faves, for real. We can go again on this process of discovering the self through movement, getting to know your body. Okay, leave you to Eureka.

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0: What makes you feel sexy? 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
1: Come on, this is the way my soul flows.
0: And notice this movement that keeps coming back when you feel this way, and contemplate. Yeah, find this quality of movement that you can recognize as like, yeah.

This song for me is like a real invitation to see, feel, and really imagine what's happening in my back. And the crackling of your joints, your vertebrae, your spine, just listen to the music. Contemplate the grace. Jeez. I'm releasing things that escape from the space in between. And where does this go? What are the echoes?

Communication. Communicate with one another. Discern through movements. Understand their language.

0: Hey, c'est Hugo pour le premier épisode de Healing by Sound. Le premier morceau que vous allez écouter s'appelle Poem 1, The Count Aussi et The Mystic Revelation of Rastafari.
1: Ever since I was a youth, I've always been searching for the truth. But having been told so many lies, life like good music never dies.

So the question is posed, only who in heaven knows. Why is a man respected when he is dead? Shouldn't that respect be paid to the living instead?

Alive, a man is a sufferer of no mean order. But dead, he has an estate to the value of a million in Dover. I must die one day, you'll all hear people say. Yet praying for salvation in corrupted meditation. Storing up wealth, ignoring their health. But a tree is known by its fruits. There's no life in lies, it's all in the truth.

that I give praise to my source of inspiration and life, the universal principle of peace. The gift of positive circumstance allows all our beings to touch once again. We must begin to view our musical compositions as vessels through which concerts become conscious conversation and our records repositories of positive images. To do this, we must always understand that our work must be one, collective; two, functional; three, committed.

What you're about to hear is not jazz or some other irrelevant term we allow others to use in defining our creation. But the sounds which are about to saturate your being and sensitize your soul is the continuing process of consciousness manifesting its message within the context of one of our strongest natural resources, music. We must begin to understand it is our responsibility and duty to be in contact.

Asante Tambo. And to the brothers who appear on this offering, I give my warmest affection and appreciation. Unity is the beginning. And as the African proverb says, if you know the beginning well, the end will not.

with documenting a journey it actually documented. What that had to say to those I love, those dear to me. What it would actually mean to speak inwardly instead of outwardly.

sitting in a garden, overlooking a canyon, giving thanks. An act of participation with my environment, where I hear bird song and instruction, the rustle of leaves on bamboo, the hum of electricity.

0: In your opinion, which rapper has the best love songs?
1: I love your love song.
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1: Oh, okay.
0: Describe your first kiss with your first love.
1: Because my first kiss was in the back of a movie theater.
0: Whose first kiss wasn't in the back of a movie theater?
3: Such a wow beauty. I met you 4 or 5.

you right, that's why I like your post. Your moon cycles make the tide rise and lift me like a boat. Now I carry you to my back a certain. We was matching purpose, a match of service. Together we slay the beast. I'm not your guy, but you can take a piece of my love. The middle ground, the only place to meet. Show me a chick that's thick in the waist, that's sick in the face. I'll show you a man so sick of a waist, so ready to leave, he pick up the pace to flee. I find it impossible to stop a fool from spewing all the gossip and that they read it. I watch him repeat it like a cockatoo. Our relationship is work. I'm not sure I had the proper tools. You're my wild, sweet love, but what you gotta do? Never interfere with God's plan, love. Come back and see me when you can, love. I ain't trying to put you in handcuffs.

Yo. 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Yeah, presidential rollies, I took big risks. We split the profit with the people, we be all lit. Top 10, 9-10, bitch, we all in. Yeah. Yeah. Better climb out of that hole before you fuck up your blessings. Before you realize that it's over with and start to get desperate. Keep your mind, body on pressure, give your time when it's needed. Know a man gon' be a man if he don't work, he ain't needin'. How he made it up by the figures like he must a new magic. Lost a homeboy to the drugs, man, I ain't trying to go backwards. When I realize that it's hurt and think, was it worth it? Man, I gotta shake this shit, wake up, move with a purpose. Been a prisoner in my own house, I don't know if they notice. I done broke down so many times, next time I'm gonna catch me. I done helped out so many people, they took me for granted. I done lost out on so much shit, trying to live to your standards. I done made problems my problems, now I barely can breathe. The little boy father about nothing, so I roll up my sleeve. I was always good at everything, especially my dreams. But lately I ain't really been myself, ain't strong as I seemed. I been hustling day in, day out, belong to the streets. But sometimes you gotta be a deadbeat when the kids gotta eat. But shit, I'm cheap.

0: on God. It's like, blue slides, I've been sliding through your whole shit. Presidential rollies, I took big risks. We split the profit with the people, we be all lit. Top 10, not 10, bitch, we all in. Blue slides, I've been sliding through your whole shit. Yeah. Kicking all that gangster shit and checked in. Heavy in these streets, to me it weighed in. Got me a little money, now we best friends. If Kamala free the homies, we be all lit. Really tried to strike me out, the reason why I don't miss. You hate me then, but love me now. Say a piece, I hold it down. It's shady on these holy grounds. The devil on the TV, gotta act like it ain't creepy. You niggas see what I see? You niggas really cancel. Nigga, I ain't with it now. We were screaming mental health, and now we wanna kill them all. Lord, please forgive me for the day I finally fall apart. Come to you with open arms, heard you good at healing hearts. Some things you can't explain, dealing with that early pain. Nigga, they don't want you up, our own people vote you us. I don't see what I respect, your whole shit is all regrets. Better day, I started fresh. Blue slides, I'm on they neck. Blue slides, I been sliding through they whole shit. Presidential rollies, I took big risks. We split the profit with the people, we be all in. Top 10, not 10, but we all in. Come on.
1: Yeah,
0: yeah. Oh shit, nigga. Blue slides, I've been slamming. Oh shit.

0: Hello everyone, this is Feels SOS. Woo. I'm Benny.
1: I'm Beth.
0: And as Beth rightly said, we are so back.
1: We're so back.
0: With a brand new, like, season of Feels SOS.
1: A season, an era, a state of being, a state of mind.
0: It's going to be the best season yet.
1: It's going to be the best season yet.
0: So for those of you who don't know, we are your agony aunts from London.
1: London, England.
0: And it's fun to say that because now we're on a new radio station.
1: Which is so cool. Yeah. We left the last one for workers' rights. And now this one for the love of Marseille.
0: Yeah, yeah, we're so happy to be a part of the radio station. Thank you, everyone.
1: Thank you for having us.
0: But yeah, so the premise of our show is that we get questions, usually romantic, but they don't always have to be. And we discuss them and offer advice, and we have a good time.
1: Extremely good advice.
0: Yeah.
1: I think sanctioned by therapist's advice, rescinded, this is not true.
0: Yeah, so we've got some great questions for you today.
1: So many.
0: First, we should probably, you know, ease our way in.
1: Yeah, because how long has it been since we've been on the airwaves?
0: I don't even want to think about it.
1: We both have turned 30 in that time.
0: And we've both been hospitalised.
1: These are the main key events in our lives. We've both carried our weary limbs into Lewisham Hospital and lived to tell the tale.
0: Mm-hmm. Yeah, we have. And it wasn't because of the London dating scene either. We both just had real ailments.
1: We really did. I had a kidney stone and then I came to Marseille.
0: You came to Marseille with a sieve. Ready to catch a kidney stone. And it was my sieve and I still haven't gotten a new sieve.
1: Oh my god, that was such a read. I actually need to buy you a new sieve. I've been looking at them, but yeah, I really do need to buy you a sieve because it's been like a year.
0: Yeah.
1: But
0: You got your kidney stone in the end, didn't you?
1: No, I never did.
0: Because you could have put it in a locket.
1: It's so Kris Jenner. Kris Jenner wants to be turned her ashes into a diamond necklace. And you know what?
0: I'm speechless.
1: I back it. If you have the money, turn yourself into a diamond.
0: Yeah, I want to turn myself into a diamond right now.
1: I want to turn myself into...
0: Squish me.
1: I want half a diamond and half under like a tree. I want to be buried and cremated.
0: You
1: want
0: to be a tree?
1: I want both.
0: You want to come back
1: as a tree? You can have it all, ladies. You can have it all. You think you can't, but you can be... You can be under a tree and you can also be a necklace.
0: Okay, let's reel it back. So Beth, tell me about the song. What were we listening to?
1: Oh my god, so we were listening to Saint Laurent, who is having such a moment currently. Everyone loves him. He's like a Palestinian prince. He's not a prince, but as in like everyone just loves him. He's gorgeous.
0: Yeah.
1: Apparently
0: he is gorgeous, I've just seen.
1: Yeah, I was showing Benny. Also, like, he was on Instagram like playing saxophone and all these like American Midwesterners were like freaking out, like, who is this man? Mm. And he is Saint Laurent. And anyway, this song, we were listening to it. I went to Morocco recently and we were playing it a lot. And then like me and our friend Aggie, who like have quite ADHD tendencies, were like both just like raw dogging the song, just like constant repeating it. Like she went for a shower and you could just hear it repeating and then like the cycle just went on and on. Because it is such a banger.
0: It really is. I hadn't listened to it until now.
1: Yeah, so.
0: And it's the perfect song for our return.
1: It really is.
0: Yeah, like it really set the tone.
1: Yeah, it really is. And yeah, it sounds like we're back in a song. It's so like hot and fun.
0: Yeah, speaking of hot and fun.
1: Yeah.
0: Can you tell us about your new sartorial acquisition?
1: Okay, so obviously lots has been going on all of our year and it's kind of hard. I feel like we'll catch people up naturally.
0: Yeah.
1: But like the biggest headline in my life right now is that after like years of looking, I've finally bought a coat. It's huge. I've only ever had a puffer jacket and like I love it. But like now I'm 30, like I can't always be wearing a puffer jacket. Like I'm like a student, you know, like about to go to a protest. I mean, love it, but...
0: That is part of who you are.
1: But I also need to be like a 30-year-old, you know, who people are like, whoa, I respect you. Yeah. So the coat is a funnel neck coat. So it's quite high up on my face. So I wear sunglasses. I just look such... It's a moment.
0: Talk about the silhouette.
1: The silhouette, I'd say, is... It's like fitted, but like quite loose at the same time. Like it fits really nicely on the shoulders, but then it's kind of a loose silhouette at the bottom. Because I actually think belted coats, I hate them.
0: Who puts a belt on a coat? I don't think I've ever owned a coat with a belt.
1: It's quite sinister, I think.
0: No.
1: Yeah. I think there's like some sort of dark history to the inventor of the belted coat. I think he's a sick. Mm.
0: Yeah, I mean, agreed.
1: If we traced it back, we'd find out they had dark history in that family.
0: 100%.
1: So this coat is no belt. It's loose. It's like very chic. As Benny was saying, like, tell me about how you felt I look in the coat.
0: Yes. Okay. So when Beth walked into the kitchen earlier wearing the said coat, which is beautiful, I immediately was reminded of the moment in Devil Wears Prada when Anne Hathaway goes bad, but like in a fun way, and she becomes like fashion with Meryl Streep by her side.
1: Isn't it? Yeah, and it does actually give that.
0: Cut to like Beth leaving the house in Catford on a Monday morning, wearing the coat, walking down the steps, the very humble steps of our house, and wearing shades with her hair tied back.
1: It's perfect.
0: And on that note, we're going to hit you with the song that accompanies this exact walk

0: okay, so that was maybe like one of my favorite movie moments, the scene where Anne Hathaway is walking around New York in her like new outfits with her new bangs. I feel like she gets new bangs. She gets like a new haircut.
1: She gets neat, like neat. It looks neater. It's like way more like blow dried.
0: And she's crossing like one of those big New York streets.
1: And she wears the leather boots at some point.
0: The leather boots. They make me feel something.
1: The Chanel boots. Are those the Chanel boots?
0: I don't think I've. Yeah, maybe it was a queer awakening for me, actually. I'm just realizing.
1: I'm not shocked.
0: Me neither.
1: Also, that is the most rewatchable film ever, as well as It's Complicated. Which you know I love.
0: Yeah, you do love that film.
1: For Benny's 30th birthday video, I put videos of Meryl Streep and Steve Martin making croissants in a really unhinged way.
0: It's Complicated. That.
1: It's just genuinely such a classic. I really love it so much. It's so unhinged. Sorry.
0: And thank you.
2: Can you aeroplane mode your phone so I can hear? There's like a weird noise. It's like text coming through.
1: Sorry, on that note, that's it. I don't know if you heard our producer just talking to us, but that is producer Flo, who is back on the airwaves.
0: Yeah.
1: And she's also been doing our research for us because she's also an unpaid intern. Because interns shouldn't be paid because the world's unfair, okay?
0: Well, we are kind of sharing crisps and hummus and olives right now.
1: Which she split with us, so she's
2: I paid for them.
0: Yeah,
1: she paid for them. She's paying...
0: We got the intern to pay for our snack.
1: I just think, like, in this day and age, the world is rough. Exploit, you know?
0: Yeah, it's true.
1: You've got to take what you can get in this life, guys.
0: But thank you, producer Flo, for all your hard work and also doing the live research. I now know that Katie Tunstall has 164,000 followers on Instagram. She suffers from hearing loss. She's potentially had a feud with her sisters. And we never actually figured out what she's up to nowadays.
1: We also, in this research period, because producer Flo is an avid live researcher. She's been like really like social networking it with like her productivity. But we also found out that the history of the belted coat is actually sinister as hell.
0: It's deeply rooted in military operations.
1: Yeah, it is Sir Thomas. I'm assuming he's called Sir Thomas Burberry, but it's Sir Thomas Burberry and he invented them for war.
0: Lieutenant Burberry.
1: He invented these coats for war. They are basically... The belted coat is a symbol of violence, of...
0: It's a weapon.
1: Of British...
0: Of fashion destruction.
1: British military... What is the word I'm thinking of? British military dominance?
0: Yeah, like imperialism.
1: Imperialism. Yeah. The belted coat is imperialist.
0: Yeah.
1: So how'd you like them apples?
0: I think that's a good, like, time to move on.
1: Yeah, because we don't actually know. I think, like, already I was struggling a bit with the language.
0: Well,
1: so.
0: As everyone knows, like, our loyal listeners anyway, this is a very research-based, like, show.
1: Yes.
0: We don't paraphrase. We don't make stuff up.
1: No, we're very smart, which is really evident. And we're like science level.
0: Well, I was just saying, you know, for you to have,
1: science level.
0: For you to have confidence in our advice, you've got to know that, you know, we're evidence-based.
1: This is a research evidence-based podcast.
2: What does science level mean?
1: Sorry?
2: What is science level?
1: We're at a science level. Oh. We're not at like a...
0: It's like Key Stage 2. For those of you in France, that's like year 6.
1: So that doesn't mean anything to them either, does it?
0: We're 11. Anyway.
1: Ordered the baccalaureate. You're so much smarter than us.
0: So we've had some amazing questions. And our first question is as follows.
1: So question 1. How do you tolerate uncertainty in early dating when you've been burned so many times before? It's a big one. It's a universal one.
0: It hits home, doesn't it?
1: It hits, like, too hard home, I would say. It's
0: pretty close.
1: Yeah, and I'm sure everyone can relate, especially if you're dating in a city. I just think they're particularly brutal. There's so many belted coats in the city.
0: Everywhere you look, someone's wearing a belted coat. You don't know who to trust.
1: London is a battlefield.
0: It truly is.
1: It truly is. But yeah, okay, so what are you thinking? What came to mind when you heard that question?
0: Well, I guess actually I kind of internalized the question like almost immediately. Because I feel that way all the time.
1: Yeah.
0: Like I went on a date with someone the other day and I feel like my defenses immediately go up after you go on a good date.
1: Okay. See, I'm the opposite. I think my defenses like vanish. And then I'm like naked and afraid. No, I'm just really happy. And then I'm
0: and
1: like,
0: I'm bundled up in a belted coat.
1: Well, yeah, as I think I hate to make it to Instagram psychology, but yeah, I think you would probably run away a bit more and I would probably run towards a bit more. Both kind of, we can both be a bit misguided in that regard.
0: Mm-hmm.
1: As in, I think I sprint towards them and then they're like, bye. And then I think you can go away a bit.
0: Yeah, I mean, yeah, I don't know if I'm actually, for the first time in Feels SOS history, I don't know if I'm best placed to answer this question because I think I suffer from it quite a lot as well. But maybe that makes me a good person.
1: No, I think it does. And like, for me, so guys, it's been a brutal however long it's been since Phil's SOS. I've had some dating nightmares, some kitchen nightmares, some dating disasters. And I feel like I totally get the anxiety in early dating. It's really hard when you've been hurt to not like brace for the worst. But I think what I'm realizing after watching so many videos about Buddhism and detachment is that like you can't control what the other person does, but you can be real with yourself about what you're getting back and then like be discerning and cut quicker. I think I am always waiting around to see the best in a situation. But if someone is making you like really anxious and it's like, and you feel like there's a reason for it, then I think it's good to be discerning and to like to have take a step back for yourself.
0: Yeah, and I also think it sounds quite like depressing, but the more practice you get at like dating and the more kind of like, not failures, but you know when like things just don't go right,
1: mm-hmm.
0: the more you become like tuned into like that, like the way that works, and you're kind of like, oh, I'm feeling this way, that's not a good sign. So I guess if the uncertain feelings are starting to feel more like repetitive, like you felt them before, then maybe that's when you call it quits.
1: Yeah, if you feel like you're bringing like lots of kind of like unsubstantiated anxiety to the situation though, like there isn't a reason.
0: True, yeah.
1: Then that is harder because I guess then you need to like, then that is trying to practice detachment a bit and trying to distance yourself from it a bit and kind of realize when your feelings are coming up and then kind of trying to look at them. Why am I feeling this way? And trying to manage that anxiety yourself. So I think it's working out where it's coming from. Because I think the way people date now is that a lot of the time it is coming from somebody else's behavior. Because they don't want the same things as you. Because it sounds like this person does want something a bit more serious, a bit more real. So I guess it's working out where you sit in that. But our flatmate, Sonia, we have a new flatmate. Shout out to Sonia. And she gave me a great analogy when I was feeling really anxious about pretending, like imagine you're a child with a balloon and you are holding onto the balloon really tightly because like you got it and you're like really excited about it. And that like you basically think of your feelings as that balloon and then like you're allowed to just like let it go and watch it drift away. Mm. And like, you don't need to hold so tight to something just because you want it. And I think that was really helpful advice to me. And it's like nice for it to be visual.
0: Yeah.
1: So I've been using that analogy at the minute to just like calm myself when I've been feeling a bit stressed about dating somebody.
0: Yeah, hopefully you'll see a balloon in the sky like tomorrow and you'll be like, this is a sign.
1: This is a sign.
0: But I agree. I think, yeah, a lot of the time the uncertainty can, you got to figure out who's the trigger.
1: Yeah.
0: Because, yeah, actually, I think personally, I get really anxious when I'm dating someone and I don't know what the I don't know where it's going, or like I don't know.
1: Mm-hmm.
0: I get in my head about it, and actually you just need to communicate with the person, and that will kind of clarify it for you.
1: Totally, because it is supposed to ultimately be fun, and like we're having all of these experiences, and like you want to be present enough in them to like actually enjoy what you're in. If yeah. not, like in all areas of life, if not, kind of what are we doing?
0: And also there is something fun about the uncertainty. I mean, it depends what kind of uncertainty we're talking about. It's quite a broad, because when you start dating someone, it that's the whole point. You're getting to know someone, so you're not gonna be able to anticipate everything, and you shouldn't, because that's like insane. So you should also welcome some uncertainty, because that's when you get surprised and it's lovely, and you like, you know, you fall for someone.
1: No, it's true. It's like a big part of it is taking the leap and like welcoming the nervous feelings as well, because like it's natural to feel unsure when you don't know what's going to happen and you can't control it.
0: Yeah, another shout out to our new flatmate Sonia, who is also like one of my oldest friends. But I recently found out that she has like 5 principles or like 5 commandments for life. One of which actually isn't hers. I think, Beth, you just made it up. But it stuck with me in the last like hour and a half.
1: Oh no, what is it?
0: Rejection is redirection.
1: Oh yeah, that's a classic.
0: So, you know, if things go bad, you're not going backwards, you're just redirecting.
1: Yeah, have faith in that. Trust the process.
0: Yeah.
1: It'll be beautiful.

0: So that song has been like a real favorite of mine recently.
1: I've never had it, but I love it.
0: Yeah, it's like my favorite thing to like crack out at the bakery and like as I'm like shaping croissants.
1: It's so like, I don't know, it's like so chill and gorgeous and warm.
0: Yeah, it's got like that like 90s like beat or something. I don't know, it just feels great.
1: Yeah.
0: I feel like I'm in a film.
1: Thank you for showing it to us because it genuinely is.
0: And now we have like an even juicier question.
1: Yeah.
0: Which I've been dying to uncover.
1: It's really fun because we've got this new anonymous, I found it through a colleague of mine, this new, I don't even know, it's a site, I guess.
0: It's like a website.
1: It's a website and you can submit questions anonymously. So we've been using that. Instead of in the past, we just ask friends and then we keep them anonymous. Sometimes I accidentally messed up a couple times, like at the Dancing Family Festival.
0: Yeah,
1: I outed a friend by
0: accident. We did have a lawsuit.
1: Yes, she still hasn't forgiven me. Just kidding. But yeah, we've got this new thing we use and it's really cool because we actually don't know who's submitting questions to us. Apart from my hairdresser, I was clear that it was from my hairdresser. Shout out, Matt.
0: I didn't know that.
1: Yeah, he said something about 50 Shades of Grey to me.
0: Okay.
1: To do with the past situation that I told him about. But it's not actually as dramatic as it sounds. But my hairdresser did try to out me.
0: Oh, wow.
1: Yeah.
0: Scandal.
1: Absolute scandal. But he's the best cutter in London, so what am I going to
0: do? Shakespearean, in fact. Well, I'm going to unveil this question because it's literally on the tip of my tongue and I can't bear to keep it in anymore.
1: It's juicy.
0: So I'm dating two people at the moment, been going on for like 6 weeks or so, met them at roughly the same time and wanted to see where they were going to go. They didn't know about each other and then one of them walked in on me on a date with the other one. Now both are mad. Did I fuck up?
1: It's like a nightmare. But also, for a start, can I just say, like, if you're going to date around, like, don't, like, kind of try to keep it geographically a bit different. You don't want to be dating people so that they can all just run into each other.
0: No, it's like an episode of Friends.
1: It is, like, it's very sitcom. To be honest, like, I'm more of this, like, more of these kind of, like, sitcom-y
0: type. Where are you living, actually?
1: I think as someone in Southeast London.
0: Do you think?
1: Yeah, I think, like, it's quite, like, everyone knows everyone.
0: Yeah, I guess so.
1: That's what I would imagine. I think someone's been an idiot and, like, dating in one, like, one kind of really contained road or something. And then, like, just keeps, like, I just think it's silly behaviour.
0: I wonder if a part of this person is, like, a bit, like, damn, I probably, like, look like such a...
1: A cad.
0: Yeah.
1: Yeah, maybe.
0: Maybe they...
1: I'm assuming it's a man.
0: Well, I wasn't sure until earlier you were, like, assuming that. And I was like, oh, I think I was assuming the opposite.
1: Yeah, which is interesting.
0: But now I'm not sure.
1: I just think it's a bit chaotic, so then I assume it's a straight man.
0: I mean, did you fuck up? I mean, 6 weeks, maybe.
1: I don't know. 6 weeks isn't that long. I can't believe I'm advocating for this. In the context of the modern dating world, I think you're allowed, as far as I understand, to date people, multiple people, for that amount of time.
0: Yeah, you don't really owe an explanation.
1: However, as like... a yarner and a romantic, I prefer to date one person at a time and to see how I go. I'm just like, I'm not into like loads of people. Well, I just can't really be bothered to manage it, to be honest.
0: I don't have enough time in my calendar to schedule in regular foot baths.
1: Foot baths?
0: Yeah.
1: Are they dates?
0: Well, no, I'm saying that, like, I...
1: Foot baths?
0: Well, yeah, sorry, I have to clean my feet. Like,
1: okay, I had no idea what was going on.
0: No, specifically, I work on my feet all day.
1: Oh, okay, yeah,
0: sorry,
1: yeah.
0: I'm not making myself clear.
1: I thought you just said I work on my feet all day, like, your feet are, like, a constant work in progress. You mean, like, Benny's on their feet constantly
0: as a London baker. No, basically, I like to have, you know, a foot... I bathe my feet maybe like once a month, just to like, you know. You know, it's maintenance.
1: Yeah, yeah. So you don't have time to do that. You don't even have time to do that.
0: That's thank you, Beth. Yes. Yeah. You don't have time to do that. So therefore, how would I have time to date multiple people?
1: It's insane. I don't understand. Because on Instagram, when I look on Instagram, because my algorithm at the minute is so about dating and it's actually a nightmare, but I'm such a little weakling that I'll click on it anyway. And then the algorithm will just like, obviously metastasize itself or whatever. I don't even know if that's the right word, but it felt like the right word in my heart. Anyway, I constantly am seeing advice that's like, oh no, I've just lost my train of thought because I was thinking of...
0: You just did a really good hair flick.
1: I was thinking about the word metastasize.
0: You were about to make such a great point. For those of you who couldn't visualize that.
2: So I was just like thinking, breast cancer.
1: Now I'm really not sure what it means. What was he saying though? It was interesting.
0: Well, you were talking about algorithms.
1: No, but in relation to the algorithm dating, what was he saying?
2: Specific kind of advice.
1: In terms of what? What was the original point?
0: The original point was that I can't bathe my feet.
1: Oh yes, sorry. Yeah, that from Instagram, it makes it look like everyone has a roster. Which, like, is, like, you have, like, basically, like, a list of people that you can, like, tap in. Like, almost like you're some sort of sports. It's some sort of sports thing. And, like, I just don't believe that anyone has time to have a roster. Like, that's, like, you amass, like, a list of, like, 5 or 6 people varying in attractiveness of, like, what you want from them. And a lot of the people are just sex. But I find it kind of baffling because I'm, like, in this economy, in this world, in this city... How do you have time to make a roster of people? And also, if you don't really like someone, why do you want to see them? It implies that you have no friends, no joy, no hobbies. What's going on, people with a roster? If you do have a roster, though, can you please contact us? Because I want to know how it works so badly.
0: Send us your roster.
1: We want to know.
0: But yeah, this person, I feel like they don't have a roster.
1: No, they're dating 2 people.
0: They're dating 2 people and this bit of bad luck happened. I don't think you fucked up, but you just have to tell them both that you are into both of them and you were like just feeling it out.
1: Yeah, I think obviously there's people vary on like how upfront you need to be at the start. But when we were talking to producer Fleur about this question, she was like, oh, they should just be like upfront right at the start. But so just say like, I'm currently seeing people, but like, this is what I would like down the line, or like, this is how I'm feeling. Da, da, da, da. Like, I guess like the knack is not making that intense.
0: I don't think you have to do it from the very beginning, but maybe by like the third date.
1: Third date is a good time to say what you're like, state your intentions.
0: Especially if the person on the other end, you can tell very easily if someone's getting like...
1: keen.
0: Like, if someone's interested.
1: Yeah.
0: Then it's just mean, and then you did fuck up.
1: I agree, because 3 dates... Yeah, it depends how intense you're dating them, because you could have seen these people, like, once, 3 times.
0: Yeah.
1: Like, over quite... Like, it could have been a bit spread out. Or you could have, like, had been having regular dates with both of them.
0: Yeah.
1: In which case, like, yeah, you should be telling people. And you should feel
0: exhausted.
1: A bit... Not, that's mean. I said you should be feeling a bit bad. But as in, like, I also think a healthy dose of guilt and then actually fucking learning from it. Like, learn your lessons, people. Like, stop being babies, people of the world. Just, if you hurt somebody, actually think about why did I do it. As I was saying... One of my 5 commandments is treat people how you want to be treated. If people actually did that more, if you actually thought before you acted, like, how would I want to be treated in this situation? We'd avoid so much of this absolute cesspit shite of modern dating because people would actually just be like, oh no, actually, maybe I wouldn't want that. Yeah, so we don't know, basically. We don't know what the stakes are. But as long as you're, like, communicating with people and being clear, I think... Sometimes you can be clear that you don't know what you want, or you can be clear that you're like still in a phase of like, oh, I'm really liking you both and I'm unsure. But like, I think it's when you don't do anything that it starts to get really hurtful.
0: Yeah. And ultimately, it's kind of an iconic moment. I think you can just be like, that was really awkward. I feel so bad.
1: Exactly. It's literally just being vulnerable in the moment.
0: It's like fate's taken its hand.
1: Yeah.
0: Yeah. Your secret's out. You just gotta ride it. You've laid your bed.
1: Yeah. Be real.
3: But my question is, like, why would you hold it back? Like, what's the benefit and for who?
1: Okay, hopefully you can hear producer Flo. She just said, why would you hold it back? What's the benefit and for who?
3: Because I understand that you don't need to, but what's the...
0: Why are you withholding?
3: Why are you withholding?
0: Well, the person kind of said that they wanted to see where both went. So I guess...
1: But you can still...
0: But I guess from their perspective, they're worried that if they were to say they're dating someone else, it kind of implies that they wouldn't be interested, or maybe they wouldn't feel as special, or maybe
1: we don't know. So
0: quickly becoming like a London Southeast like boy.
1: Yeah, sorry. In my mind, that is who it is, but we don't know. It could be anyone.
0: So I guess in their head, they're worried it would impact like... the way that things are going.
1: People get scared that other people will get put off by it, I think.
3: I think that if the other person is put off by it and they're withholding it, then, like, why not tell them at the beginning and then see what they say, and if they're happy with that, then it's fine.
0: Mm.
1: Yeah.
3: Maybe not, like, on the first date, but I wonder why you would hold that back for 6 weeks.
0: Yeah.
3: It feels
0: yeah.
3: like deceptive, in my opinion.
0: Yeah.
1: Yeah, like, it... Yeah, I agree. I think, like... We're not all made of China, you know, like people can, like, if people really respect when you're just like real with them. I know that I do, like, it saves so much fucking drama and heartache down the line.
0: Yeah, and also, had they not met, would you still be keeping this from them?
1: I think it sounds like this person would, and I think you do need to look at that. And I think
0: that's when you need to be a bit more reflective on...
1: Yeah, it's like, I think it's it sounds like this person probably needs to practice, like, being vulnerable with people, like, just in general across their lives. Because these conversations actually, like, while they're a bit, like... It always sucks to have to bring something up that you worry somebody else is going to take as intense, even though it's not. I think, but the more you do it, the more you realize that, like, these conversations only yield good things because, like, you just understand the situation and it brings you closer together to talk about how you actually are feeling. Mm. So it sounds like this person maybe should just practice that a bit across their life.
0: Yeah. Yeah, I think you're right.
1: And as we like to say, our biggest segue across the show is, and on that note, so I'm going to say it, and on that note, let's do a lovely little transition into mental health queen, Selena Gomez.

0: Stay vulnerable.
1: Yeah, that question is still kind of like lingering for me.
2: Yeah.
1: I really feel like I was like sucked into it in a way that I was like, wow. You know?
2: No, no, no. I agree. Like, I think it's one that really gets to all of us because I think...
1: Like the crux of it.
2: Well, we've not only been on the receiving end. I've sadly been on the receiving end of like people that can't communicate like so much. As someone that does like genuinely love to communicate as well, that's so frustrating. And not that it's not scary, but it's also like always so worth to say how you feel and to be honest with people. Like, when does that ever beget anything? Beget? I'm so biblical. So like, when does that ever beget anything bad, really? Like, it all, like, good things always come from being emotionally real with people.
1: Yeah, it's true. I think we can all learn something from this.
2: Yeah.
1: And great song, Beth.
2: Yeah, so I was just saying in while it was playing that this song is... like a bit of like a, why am I saying Bible again? It's in like, it's a bit of like an important one for me because I just think it's gorgeous. And whenever like I'm going through a heartbreak, it's like the one song that I will always put on. Like as I'm like going like on the DLR to work or whatever. And I'm like silently, I have like a single tear and I'm just like, oh, like I guess I'll open my heart again. I guess like, it's always good to be vulnerable.
1: Yeah, my equivalent song is It's Okay to Cry by Sophie.
2: Oh, I mean, and we're both, it's like the same thing where you're like leaning into your feelings and you're like, I'm ready to bloom again.
1: It's when she whispers, it's okay to cry. And then I start crying.
2: It's okay to cry.
1: And if you cry on the DLR, it's fine. No one will.
2: If you cry on the DLR, did it even happen?
1: No, it's almost like you go into like a portal. Or okay. Like a parallel universe where like everyone who's crying in London is there too.
2: I love crying in the DLR so much because I love having like a really sad cry, a heartbroken cry, like a really deep despairing cry, like a work is too hard cry. Also just like a look at the sunset cry or like I'm listening to Champagne Coast, like what a perfect life cry.
1: I don't think I've ever cried on the DLR because I'm always too excited to get the DLR.
2: I mean, it is so exciting.
1: Like I'm always like smirking like a child.
2: To our French listeners, like if you have, like you have to, if you're ever in London, you have to ride the DLR. It's the best way to see the city. You have to go to Canary Wharf. You're like, oh my God, like this is why Caroline Polachek made her album. Like,
1: we'll literally give you a tour of the DLR.
2: Me and Please Flow, actually, we smashed a glass just before we recorded this episode. And it's actually the glasses we bought in Lewisham Food Centre to journey the DLR. We had glasses and we were filling up our wines.
1: Oh, I didn't know that.
2: Yeah, it's so Real Housewives. It's so chic.
1: And you just smashed it.
2: I just smashed it. But I will rebuy our journey glasses. We will live to drink on the DLR again.
1: And
2: you were going to say it on that note?
1: Yeah, I'm a broken record, but I'm not going to say it.
2: Yeah.
1: It's
2: so hard, isn't it?
1: Yeah, there's no segue, so let's just jump in, shall we?
2: Let's jump in.
1: Let's jump on board.
2: Yes, let's go.
1: The DLR.
2: Tell us our next question.
1: Bank.
2: to bank.
1: It's always going to bank.
2: It's always going to bank.
1: Unless if you're not going to bank, where the fuck are you going on the DLR?
2: I know, and it's such a good journey, guys. It's incredible. You feel like you're on a roller coaster that is like always ratcheting up and it never goes.
1: We'll tone it down on the DLR.
2: That is fantastic.
1: So, a lovely question.
2: Okay.
1: Is it embarrassing to write my long distance bestie a letter about how sad I am we don't keep in touch as much anymore?
2: I mean, this feels like an open and shut case. Like, if I'm a detective, if I'm Poirot, solved. Whoa, we've got, like, some, like, ASMR-y, like, sound effects happening in the studio.
1: I don't know if that will work.
2: In the studio, in our kitchen.
1: I just shut up my diary.
2: Dramatically. The moleskin that you recently purchased.
1: Yeah.
2: Under my guidance.
1: Beth told me to get a moleskin.
2: I just said, like, you'll never look back. It's supple. Supple leather.
1: I do all my French homework in it.
2: So classy.
1: Everyone in Marseille right now listening, I am trying to learn French. So hopefully one day this episode will be brought to you en français.
2: C'est super.
1: The last thing I wrote in French was on a fait l'amour la nuit dernière.
2: Right, you're going?
1: It means we made love last night.
2: Oh, That's so cute.
1: Yeah, I had to conjugate the word fae.
2: Oh, beautiful. Love a conjugation.
1: Anyway, yeah.
2: Yeah, okay, so
1: let's conjugate this question, shall we?
2: Let's do it. So, as I was saying, this is an open and shut case. Open and shut, yes. You should write... What is the theme? We're talking about it's Vulnerability City in this episode. We're just saying, say how you feel
1: yeah.
2: all the time. Keeping it in gives you kidney stones.
1: The real question is, which stationer are you going to get your letter supplies?
2: I think that's so important.
1: And I know Beth's answer.
2: I know my answer. And you're going to spend £100.
1: And your friend's going to love it.
2: Yes, we love stickers. If you're not putting stickers on an envelope and you're sending it to somebody who you don't see, what are you even doing?
1: Have you been to Choose and Keeping? That is my one big question.
2: Yes.
1: You need to go. It's in Covent Garden.
2: Live. We don't know where you live. Hopefully London.
1: Make a day of it. Yeah. You're like, you're nervous.
2: Yeah.
1: You're nervous to write your friend this letter. Agree. But I think ultimately it's the best thing to do.
2: I agree.
1: So you go to Covent Garden.
2: Yes.
1: You find Choose and Keeping.
2: Yes.
1: And I don't know where in the store it is, but they have lots of...
2: It's all over the store. Right. That is the store.
1: Okay, so maybe ask an assistant at the shop for all the letter paper that they have.
2: Oh my God.
1: And you spend a little bit.
2: Buy some stickers
1: too. Don't spend £100. That's insane.
2: No, because it's just like, it is a nightmare because you're like, oh, what about this pen? Oh, what about this tiny notebook that could go with my slightly bigger notebook that could go with my large notebook.
1: Right, yeah.
2: You know?
1: But instead, you just get the letter paper
2: yeah.
1: and an envelope. And yeah, you absolutely should. You should write them a letter. I think as a friend who doesn't really receive letters anymore, I feel like it used to be a thing. I remember writing Producer Flo letters when I lived in Canada. And the act of writing a letter is like incredibly just genuine. Like there's something about writing a letter that translates what you're saying just like very sincerely in a way that writing a text, I mean, it does, but it's not as thoughtful sometimes. I think just because texting is so like, is given, it's like breathing, whatever. Like, you just have to do it. So, like, yeah, sending a letter is really nice. I'm actually thinking about sending a letter. I've been putting it off, but I currently have the letter paper in my diary next
2: Gorgeous.
1: To me.
2: Gorgeous.
1: Yeah, I got it especially.
2: Aww.
1: So, I think it's a good idea.
2: It's always a good idea. As someone who... So, I have... The last letter I sent was badly received, but romantically, but I loved, no regrets. It was like, it's just so fun to be in your feelings and like you don't always have to mail them. In that one, maybe I shouldn't have, but you know, absolutely no regrets. But then before that, a more important letter, I received a letter up with a friend who I wasn't speaking to, and the letter was like really beautiful and it really... Yeah, it was so heartfelt that, like, how can you react badly to someone saying they really love you and they really care about you? And I think, yeah, you just have to do it. It's just always worth it. It's always worth being brave. It's always worth being brave.
1: And it can also be a really short letter. Like,
2: you
1: don't have to do double...
2: I'm kidding. Don't do that.
1: Yeah, I got a letter from Beth that said fuck you once.
2: With a sticker on it.
1: Yeah, it was horrible. it was a cute sticker, though.
2: Yeah, exactly.
1: Yeah, like roses. Fuck you, a bunch of roses.
2: Gorgeous.
1: That's quite you, actually.
2: Yeah, no, it is.
1: Like the little card with the roses.
2: I would love just to send
1: a scornful bunch of roses.
2: I've never sent, like, a card, you know? Like, you know, like, you'll get, like, a card, like, given to you. Like,
1: what?
2: In, like, at a hotel or something. It'll just be, like, a note card.
1: You get a... business card?
2: No, like they're a bit bigger. They're like nice fancy paper. Do you know what I mean?
1: Oh, I've never been to a hotel like this.
2: Or like, it doesn't just have to be hotels, but it's like a note card, a thick piece of card that like says a little message.
1: Oh, of course, like wedding invitation vibes.
2: Yeah, but smaller.
1: You've had one.
2: It's like a note card.
0: I've got some from Hotel Sheraton Boston.
1: Oh.
2: From Harvard. Our producer went to Harvard. As again, this is a research-based, evidence-based.

0: maybe it's just life. But there's like, you know, there's so many things that can come out of it and they're all good. So you should 100% do it.
1: Absolutely. And,
0: I think the acronym that you should end the letter on is ILY2.

0: We've been having lots of crisps and wine during this episode.
1: Yes, we're sponsored by Kettle Crisps. That's not true.
0: I'm the Tesco in Catford.
1: Yeah, they love us.
0: I don't think
1: they don't. That guy, the guy at the security on the door, he's like really sweet, but he's like so, like, he just never smiles. And it's like been kind of my mission to make him smile, but I don't think he's into it.
0: Well, write into Phil's SOS. Maybe we can help you with that.
1: Oh, that I should write in. No. How do I get the security on Gatman to smile at me?
0: I'll be waiting for that in the inbox.
1: So stupid.
0: Welcome back. Sorry, my tummy just made a weird noise.
1: Welcome back. We're in wrap-up mode.
0: We are, but we're still here.
1: We're still here.
0: And there's still a bit more wine.
1: Benny's been awake since 4 a.m. and it is now 9:47 p.m.
0: Yeah, which is fine. I feel like the questions we've had tonight have been particularly, like, deep.
1: Yeah.
0: And I feel like I've really gone into myself.
1: Yeah, it's been good to be back. Yeah,
0: oh, it's so good to be back.
1: And we're like in our... Oh, it's so good.
0: It's so good.
1: And we're like in our...

0: 30s, and we're like, we are literally in our 30s now, so it makes sense that like we're reflecting, you know, like I'm gonna do a silent retreat, you know,
1: just to set the scene. We're literally sat around a table with candlelight and tiny microphones. So
0: tiny microphones that we had a real issue with, like a real issue.
1: Yeah, so it's, as we said, it's good to be back.
0: It's so good to be back. It's good to be, you know, in coats back. We're not wearing coats right now, but it's so good to be in like a long coat. It's so good to be back. Okay, so basically we need, for the going forward, we would really love for you to go to our Instagram. You don't have to follow us. We're not like fishing for followers. I really don't care. I think, you know, but I don't. No, I just really don't care. Instagram's so annoying, but obviously like people use it and that's where we are. So please go on to our account. Is feels.s.o.s, right?
1: It's feels.s.o.s, yeah.
0: Yes, and in our bio, there's a link to our anonymous little question platform. So just go onto that and, like, we won't know who you are. Ask us anything you want, as cute or as, like, juicy or as spicy as you fucking please.
1: And juicy teaser, next month's episode requires a doctor.
0: Not just love doctors, an actual medical professional.
1: Because we need medical evidence.
0: And advice.
1: So that you've got that to look forward to.
0: Strap in.
1: And we're about to go out with my favourite song at the moment. So have a lovely day.

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0: And I got a story that I want to share with you this evening.
1: Is it up? I'm not a kid.

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You are Maguire, you're a Mildew. I'm a Rose, I am the postman, you are the post. I'm the landlord, you're the resident. You work for Asda, I am the president. I'm chess, you're checkers, you lost seconds. So do I spit bars, you can't rhyme. When you

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And yeah, dance is like one of the amazing tools that allow you to remember that no, it is not you, and to stay in the present. Like when you dance and you move, you go through so much emotions, or even the way you can process something, it doesn't leave you the same after.

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0: Hello, everyone.
1: Hi.
0: Thanks for coming. This is our second show at Dancing Family.
1: Woo.
0: We're very happy to be here.
1: Yeah.
0: Yeah. Sorry, I'm getting used to this mic. It's kind of weird.
1: It's loud.
0: Like hearing myself.
1: Yeah.
0: I'm Benny.
1: I'm Beth.
0: And we're Feels SOS.
1: Woo.
0: So we started this this kind of podcast, like, when was it? Like a few years ago?
1: Three, two and a half.
0: With producer Flo, who's in the audience.
1: Yeah, she's a crucial part of the operation.
0: Yeah, I couldn't have done it without you, Flo. And yeah, ever since we've just kind of used it as an excuse to hang out, and we've gotten some really good questions over the years. So we get people come and give us questions about whatever kind of issues they're having, and we just chat about it. Sometimes we offer good advice, I think.
1: I think it's usually good, and it's research-led, as we like to say.
0: Yeah, we're a research-based podcast.
1: Yeah, science, data.
0: We love data. We love harvesting data.
1: We're harvesting your data right now.
0: We harvest crops, we harvest data. And yeah, so this year we added this fun little box. Last year we just kind of came with questions ahead of time, but this year we left it up to everyone at the festival to give us questions.
1: Yeah, so these are all of your questions.
0: Live from the past few days.
1: Which is really cool.
0: It's juicy, actually.
1: Yeah.
0: People are going through stuff here.
1: There's some crises.
0: Yeah.
1: Yeah.
0: I mean, I've had some drama. Have you?
1: Not that much drama. But I feel like some people have had, like, medical drama that we're not necessarily qualified to give advice on.
0: We've had medical questions.
1: We'll do it.
0: We've had permaculture questions.
1: Yeah, there's people that are just...
0: I tried to Google things this morning, but I've got no signal, so...
1: Yeah, I actually didn't know what permaculture was, and nobody else did.
0: No. No, I now know what permaculture is, vaguely.
1: Yeah, I think I just, I've just blacked it out.
0: It's basically just this.
1: Yeah, it's like regeneration or something. It goes back into the land.
0: Yeah, it's like circular? Circular? Sorry.
1: Who knows? It's research-based. I think this is all true.
0: I haven't slept much. Yeah, but usually we start with like a bit of a...
1: How are we?
0: Yeah, like a check-in.
1: Yeah, so how are we?
0: Yeah, good, yeah. It's been a turbulent year, I think, since we left. In good ways.
1: There's been lots of change.
0: Yeah.
1: Yeah.
0: I moved out of the house. Beth and I lived together for the past 2 years.
1: Yeah.
0: And it's been amazing. And so it's quite a big change.
1: It's been traumatizing.
0: Yeah.
1: To be separated by miles.
0: Yeah.
1: Across London.
0: Yeah, it is. It's sad, but it's exciting. And
1: it is.
0: Yeah, my dating life got quite turbulent this year as well.
1: You had a wild ride.
0: I dated a shaman, which was like really fun. Actually, I learned so much, but it was also really intense.
1: We had like cleansing rituals in the kitchen.
0: Mm-hmm.
1: That was lots of people got cleansed.
0: Yeah,
1: with Amazonian rainforest leaves.
0: Yeah, it was actually really cool. But it was the first time I brought him home to meet my housemates. The cleansing rituals were unexpected, but I was kind of like, you know, do it, go for it.
1: No, that was after you asked him to tone it down a bit, and then he came with like, he came with gift bags for each of us with like lots
0: so
1: of
0: sweet.
1: Different like, what were they? We got like incense and stuff, and then he cleansed people.
0: It was cool.
1: It was cool. It was just intense.
0: I respect it. Yeah, and
1: intensity was the name of the game for you.
0: Yeah, for you too. No. Yes.
1: For me, I think I've had a big year. It's been a year of...
0: Big moves.
1: Big moves, big changes. It's like the year of avoiding toxic men.
0: I love that.
1: Yeah, but it's been rough.
0: Can I get a woo? Yes.
1: But rewiring patterns is hard.
0: Oh, it's so hard.
1: And you trip up many times.
0: Yeah, don't short circuit, Beth.
1: No, but yeah, so I'm like in a big change. Because I hate these people and I'm moving away.
0: I can see you moving away. You're moving on to better things.
1: No, I feel
0: things.
1: There's an internal shift in me.
0: Mm-hmm.
1: But it's like hard.
0: It's cosmic.
1: But yeah, so you're avoiding shamans and
0: I'm not
1: avoiding
0: shamans.
1: Toxic men.
0: But it's just like a great experience to date a shaman from Barking.
1: You loved going to Barking.
0: Yeah, I got the boat. got the boat on the river every time.
1: I think you stayed longer just because you loved going to parking.
0: Probably. Yeah. Has anyone got the Uber Clipper boat? It's great. It's so fun. Honestly, I think if anyone ever proposed to me, I'd want it to be on that boat.
1: Wow.
0: Yeah.
1: Or to taxi.
0: Or at the top of the Empire State Building. Did anyone see those two? The Russian couple that did the proposal, the tip of the Empire State? It was, honestly, salute.
1: Love beats everything.
0: That's the energy we're bringing to this show.
1: Yeah, this is like, we want love to be everything.
0: We're on
1: now.
0: The tip of the Empire State Building. We're holding you all.
1: We're so done with people that don't love love. If you don't love love, like, just like go away.
0: You can go to another workshop.
1: This is a heart-opening workshop.
0: That, I didn't mean that. But maybe you'll believe in love after we finish.
1: Woo.
0: So we're going to begin the questions.
1: Yes, go.
0: I'm just going to do a lucky dip. Ooh. Okay, our first question. my friend has a sorry. My friend has a resting heart rate of 44 BPM. Mine is 96 BPM. Should I be worried? Should I get a whoop? I feel healthy, but am I on the verge of a heart attack?
1: Wait, okay, so rereading that question, I thought 44 was bad, but it's actually 96.
0: I think it's 96. But I mean, this is the thing, I'm not a medical expert. I'm a Phil's SOS expert, but
1: I think, how do we know that they're 96? Because we were talking about how when lots of people go to hospital, you get so freaked out by being in hospital that like your heart rate goes up so high. So this person's going to be like mad anxious when they're getting their test done.
0: Yeah, it sounds like they're a bit anxious.
1: Yeah, they're definitely anxious.
0: But you feel healthy, so I think don't worry.
1: Also, whoop. We didn't know what a whoop was, but apparently it's like an Apple
0: tracking
1: Watch
0: device.
1: Yeah, and I think I'm against the tracking device.
0: Yeah,
1: I think optimization culture.
0: I think we do love data, but
1: we love data.
0: I think like
1: too much data, though.
0: You know, we don't need this many stats. You know, we're constantly collecting stats on ourselves,
1: and we're getting more and more anxious, and then our heart rate's going more and more
0: and then
1: up,
0: you end up,
1: and then we're
0: going to
1: get more and more heart attacks.
0: Yeah, but I do
1: this
0: think
1: this person is at risk.
0: Heart rates, aren't they like really subjective anyway? Like, if you have a low heart rate but you're like really athletic.
1: Yeah, if you're really athletic, 44 is amazing. Like, you actually want like 5.
0: Yeah.
1: That's what I heard.
0: So yeah, so we aren't doctors.
1: Is anyone a medical expert?
0: Do we have
1: Jerry,
0: doctor?
1: Actually, maybe you can you shed
0: doctor
1: any light on this? Do you think they're just anxious at the time of the test?
0: Yeah.
1: Okay, they're fine.
0: They feel healthy. That's the important thing.
1: I think if you feel healthy in your mind, you're healthy.
0: Yeah.
1: That's what I'm going off.
0: I just want to give this question the time that it deserves, so I'm just going to reread it quickly. No, you shouldn't be worried. I don't know what a whoop is still, but don't get it. It sounds like a waste of money. And you're probably not going to have a heart attack. So you're great. You're great, and
1: like
0: your friend's great.
1: The average age of the festival, like, you're not going to be having a heart attack in, like, 20 to 30 bracket, are you?
0: No. Like, I'm just trying to think if, like, there's an emotional, like, aspect to this.
1: I think it's anxiety. Don't get too health anxious.
0: Yeah, that's
1: like,
0: it.
1: Like, enjoy
0: I'm
1: your
0: health
1: life.
0: Anxious. I get really health anxious.
1: Yeah, I think that's what they need to do.
0: And the more health anxious I get, the more my body acts out. It's like, oh my God, now I'm freaking out.
1: Yeah, so they just need to, like, chill out and have a good time and enjoy their youth and worry about a heart attack when you're, like, 70 and you're, like, do I eat a steak? No.
0: Yeah, it's like, recently I got obsessed with the fact that, like, I thought I was, like, my eyes were, like, bad, so I got an eye test.
1: Benny has glasses, and I've been advising them not to wear the glasses because every time they're like, ow!
0: I can't
1: see. But they look so hot.
0: But yeah, I got glasses, and I think I'm going to return them because I only really need to use them to go to the cinema, which I don't really do very often. So.
1: But they look amazing.
0: Yeah.
1: And you have the photos.
0: Do you want to read the next one? Mm-hmm. It's quite a chunky one.
1: Okay, so this one's a juicy one. So, It came out of a bad breakup last year and have only gone no contact 4 months ago. I've started dating again, but I'm struggling to understand the damage my last relationship had on me. Any tips on dating after your first love heartbreak? And how do I protect myself, but also not allow myself to be closed off?
0: Mm.
1: Cool.
0: It's an excellent question.
1: It is a great question.
0: So big shout out to the person who sent that.
1: First thoughts?
0: Oh, I feel really empathetic.
1: So it was 4 months ago and they're traumatized.
0: Well, no, the no contact was 4 months ago. So it sounds like they had a bit of a messy period where they were like in contact, which is the worst bit. So at least they're out of that.
1: Yeah.
0: You know, when you break up with someone and you just keep chatting and then you end up like kind of dating again.
1: Yeah.
0: Oh, it's awful. Such traumatic. So they've not been in contact with this person for 4 months.
1: Yes. Okay, I didn't get that bit.
0: I think that's a good natural point to start dating again. I think this person should be open to dating now. And if they're still not over the breakup, then that's fine. They can just be honest with the person they're dating and just be like, hey, I've got a few hang-ups.
1: I don't know how long ago, like, how long was the messy no-contact period? Because if they're still really traumatised from their last relationship, they're struggling to understand the damage that their last relationship has had. I'm kind of like, you should, like, figure that out a bit before you go into dating.
0: I think you can do both, though. I think this person doesn't want to shut themselves off to, like, love.
1: That's true, but I think you can also, like, sit with it for a bit, understand it a little bit, and then go in.
0: Mm.
1: I don't know if I want to go in, like, totally blind.
0: Because
1: they're struggling to understand
0: the damage. Yeah, they're still figuring it out. I think first love is, like, particularly stressful, isn't it? I remember, like, my first love, like, took me, like, a year and a half to get over that.
1: Yeah, they're deep. I think this person should sit in it a bit longer and like grapple with it a bit before they go out there.
0: Because
1: if not, it'll just be so messy.
0: The question is, though, like, any tips on dating after your first love heartbreak and how to protect, but also not allow myself to be closed off. So is our advice just not to date for a while?
1: I think, like, have a little period, understand a bit about the damage, because if you really don't understand, like talk about it a bit, figure it out a bit, and then get back out there.
0: Yeah.
1: Because you don't want to be back out there clueless, because then you're just like, yeah, you need to honour the fact that you had this amazing first love, even if it was, like, a bit traumatising as well.
0: Yeah, a bit groundbreaking, yeah.
1: Like, don't just, yeah, I'm not, like, a rush through it. I'm, like, just sit with it for a bit before you go.
0: I think 4 months, though, of no contact is quite, I think that's a significant time to, like, process. And I think you can only do so much processing.
1: No, that is true.
0: Until you're, like, you know, you want to start dating and you're never in a perfect place.
1: That's true.
0: To date.
1: True. And lots of people make like create reasons not to date it, to not to date and to not to open up.
0: So I think if someone comes along, maybe like don't actively go out there and be like, I'm going to find someone to date.
1: Yeah. Don't be like on a mad but one.
0: If someone comes along and they really like, I don't know, captivate you, then yeah, date them, but maybe
1: explore it, but like sensitively and slowly go slowly.
0: Yeah.
1: Okay.
0: I'm sorry, that sounds rough.
1: Yeah, that sounds horrible.
0: But you're doing an amazing job.
1: I wonder if they're here.
0: I hope you are.
1: Come say
0: hi after. I want to give you a hug. This is a lighter question. But important nonetheless. What do you do when you're in love with a gay man, in brackets, as a straight woman?
1: I wonder who that is.
0: This is like a rom-com that I want to watch.
1: I think they've already made... Have they already made them? Yeah, I think they have.
0: Have they?
1: I think My Best Friend's Wedding is maybe that.
0: My Best Friend... Is it?
1: I actually don't know. I might be making that up.
0: Oh, you should know that.
1: Yeah, I know.
0: Best of film, like...
1: Person.
0: Yeah.
1: What do you do when you're in love with a gay man? That's really hard. What I'm required to love is awful.
0: I'm always in love with gay men. So I'm not equipped to answer this question.
1: I feel like I've had a crush on you recently, especially when you got the glasses. So I am semi.
0: You keep bringing this up.
1: I'm sorry.
0: Yeah.
1: No, this is rough. Falling in love with someone that you can't have is the worst feeling.
0: Unrequited love. It's Shakespearean. We love it.
1: It's classic. It's iconic.
0: Wait, maybe Shakespeare wrote about this. I'm sure he did. I think you just got to accept it. You got to let them go. You got to let them... Let it... Let it flow. You'll get over it.
1: I think the only great thing is that you can't have them. Like, you actually can't. It's not like you're fancying someone you semi-can have, and then you're like, well, surely if I just do this, they'll fucking want me.
0: Yeah, but often it's the I can't have them that is the biggest drive.
1: Yeah, but, like, it's like, I can't have them, but I could have them. So if it was, like, you're in love with a straight guy that was in a relationship, I think that's harder, because you're like, but there's a world. But this is, like, absolutely fucking not.
0: Yeah. Slam that cup.
1: Plus, not, it's not happening.
0: It's not happening.
1: So you need to face the facts.
0: Yeah.
1: You do. No, the quicker you accept that it's over, but it's also the hardest thing in the world.
0: Nip it in the bud, whoever you are.
1: Yeah, just you can you deserve love. You deserve to, like, find someone that is gonna fall in love with you, and this person is not. But you could be best friends.
0: Yeah, I mean, it sounds like they are good friends.
1: Yeah, they must be. But no, I think you can. I've fancied people before. I've had, like, near things, and then it's turned into a friendship. And I think you just have to swallow your ego a bit. Because I've been like, oh, I know this is worthwhile. I know this is, like, a friendship that's so worth having. So I think sometimes you just have to be like, okay, this is going to be a bit painful for a bit, but I think I'm going to gain something, like, lifelong and beautiful.
0: Yeah.
1: But the ego thing, yeah, you just have to swallow it. It's rough, but I think it's worth it.
0: Yeah, it's good to be humbled.
1: Yeah, and if you fancy them enough, like, if you think they're amazing enough that you're in love with them, then, like, you should probably keep the friendship.
0: Exactly. Friends are the biggest loves.
1: Yeah. Yeah, okay, I think we've done that one.
0: You done it, yeah.
1: Do you think?
0: Put it in the pile. I've made two piles.
1: Okay.
0: Do you want to fish the next one? Oh, wait, no, that's, those are the,
1: Which one are we doing?
0: No, you go into the... Oh, my God.
1: Okay. Is a festival a good place for a long-lasting relationship to start?
0: This is actually, I think, quite a good question to add on with this one.
1: We got, like, you read this one.
0: We got, like, a really long question.
1: You could summarise it.
0: Let me just... I'm going to try and use the punctuation to, like, break it down. met a girl at a festival. It was really lovely, jubbly, but
1: it was really.
0: I need my glasses, but as festivals go, they are intense in the best and worst ways. Basically, we really got along, but then something was slightly off. On the last day, had a lovely chat. And we opened up about love. Turns out she was about to break up with her boyfriend, which I knew was what was off.
1: Mm-hmm.
0: They've been together for a long time, so had to navigate.
1: had to navigate a lovely connection.
0: But obviously understanding that she needs... Oh, okay.
1: Okay.
0: Right. They have been together for a long time. So this person's having to navigate a lovely connection whilst understanding that she needs space. This person needs space.
1: Okay.
0: What does one do?
1: Okay, so it's a bit combined.
0: I think they're in the same world.
1: Yeah. Is a festival a good place?
0: This is like a real life example. It's a case study of this question.
1: Yes. Has anyone had their relationship start at a festival here?
0: Yeah.
1: Oh, you.
0: Wait, who? Oh, how's it going? Hi. Yeah, good. Yeah. A day festival.
1: Do you think a day festival changes it?
0: That's impressive.
1: It was a full festival? Are you, like, in the day festival in your hometown or, like, in your home city? Okay, so it's, like, really fits into your life.
0: That's good.
1: Do you think it changes things if you're, like, coming from all over? Okay, so it sounds like a day festival's good because it's built into your life.
0: Is it?
1: Yeah, because, like, I guess you're from the same place, probably. But a longer festival, like, you could be literally from anywhere, is what I'm getting.
0: A day festival, you don't really have that much time to, like... You know how, like, in over the course of, like, a few days, it can get weird very quickly.
1: Well, yeah, and it gets intense, as this person is saying in this comment.
0: Because it's kind of, like, it's kind of in the same world as, like, a... Oh,
1: wait,
0: yeah,
1: you have a comment.
0: Hi. Yeah. Yeah.
2: And if you are able to go through this with that one person and wake up with them and feel like shit and still
0: That's so true.
2: Go through it, like, you can do it.
0: Yeah.
1: Damn.
0: Yeah. Wow, that's beautiful.
1: So festivals are the ultimate testing ground.
0: I do think, because you look your best and your worst at a festival. So, like, you're kind of, like, already doing, like, what you do in relationships, like, you know, 6 months in.
1: So this person, how does this question relate to it? But this is slightly different. So they've had an amazing connection at a festival, but it's kind of in the midst of a breakup.
0: Yeah, it's
1: how
0: messy.
1: Do they navigate it?
0: I think they need to just tread carefully with it.
1: Yeah, I think they do need to give her space.
0: Yeah, like, just hang out outside of the festival, maybe.
1: Well, this is a hard part of festivals, because, like, hopefully they live near.
0: Oh, true.
1: Because if not, they're doing long distance, not really together, trying to be together, breakup stuff.
0: Yeah, I hate that. Yeah, sorry, I'm actually just, like, thinking about myself right now, sorry.
1: This is a documentary.
0: Because this is, like, I think this is in the same world as holiday romances.
1: Yeah.
0: Which I had recently in when I went to France, and... Ugh, it's like, I want to meet this person again, but it's like, I'm going for, like, 3 days. Oh, thanks. But I feel like it's like, oh, like, do I have it in me to, like, date someone?
2: Yes.
0: Oh, yeah? Okay. Oh, but I hate messaging.
2: No, yes, yes.
0: It sucks. So I'm like, do I have to move to France or something?
2: Yes, yes.
0: Okay. Okay,
1: so we have, like, people that really believe in love and love withstanding space and time here.
0: Wait, say that again. That was really beautiful. People believe in love and standing.
1: Withstanding space and time. Because that's the festival, right?
0: Yeah.
1: I'm, like, a bit more cynical. I think maybe it's, like, a bit of a honeymoon fantasy within the thing. And, like, it's not necessarily the best test of whether it can... last, because there's like life shit outside of it.
0: Yeah, and also I think
1: you're like, you're a cynical little bitch.
0: When you come to a festival, though, it's kind of like your guard is so down. You're like,
1: yeah,
0: you're able to just be like anyone, really. You can be anything.
1: Yeah, it's such a special space. But it's like, yeah, I guess, like, how much of you in your life are you bringing? And you both are. And then if you're really just being yourselves and exactly how you are and not playing out some sort of fantasy, then maybe it will work. But if you're, like, in this fantasy space, I'm, like, less...
0: It doesn't sound like this person's in a fantasy space. They're, like, very conscientious of this person, what they're going through.
1: No, this one, I'm like, you should keep talking, you should give space, but, like, keep checking in. Because it does seem like they have a really cute thing. But we don't know how long she was with her partner as well. So it's like...
0: Yeah, and also you don't want to get hurt, you know.
1: Oh, no, but I think they should keep it, but, like, give space. I think they should keep chatting.
0: Yeah, keep the connection going.
1: Keep the connection, but...

0: 5 minutes.
1: Wait. I think maybe we've gone over. We didn't look.
2: Oh, we should stop.
1: I think we might need to stop. Three. We need to stop.
0: Sorry, this is so awkward.
1: One more, and then we're getting out.
0: Let's wrap it up.
1: Sorry. Our time management's not good.
0: Well, mine is quite good.
1: What's the last one?
0: I'm joking.
1: That is not the one.
0: No, I know, but I'm paraphrasing it.
1: Yeah, okay.
0: Sorry.
1: Go.
0: Okay, so this person wants to be wooed, courted by a guy. It's a woman asking the question. But she doesn't want to be perceived as non-feminist. So, like, how does she navigate that? Is that the gist?
1: That was the question.
0: Yeah.
1: Yeah, so, like, how do you want to be pursued by somebody, but you don't also, like...
0: Don't want to fall into, like, the gender stereotypes.
1: Yeah, where, like, you feel, like, really passive or whatever.
0: Yeah.
1: I think that's just a hard one.
0: I don't think it's that hard. I think everyone wants to be wooed.
1: Everyone does want to be wooed.
0: I want to be wooed. Do you want to be wooed?
1: Yes.
0: Yeah.
1: But it's, like...
0: But you can also woo.
1: Yeah, no, it's true.
0: It should be, you know...
1: I think in straight dating, the gender politics can be really...
0: Yeah.
1: I don't know. It feels like you first have to then work out, like, what the person's own relationship to gender is to even... I don't know. Like, it just feels, like, kind of complicated.
0: Okay, yeah. Well, you can't really have a chat about it, can you? You can't be like, I want to be wooed. I know, I guess you could.
1: Is it unsexy to say I want to be wooed?
0: Is that, like, a good example that we can give this person to do something to, like... Like a courting ritual.
1: Yeah, no, maybe you do have to... Maybe you do have to say woo me.
0: Woo me?
1: Like, maybe you do need to make it a bit flirty and be a bit like...
0: I think we should just...
1: Like, you need to chase me right now.
0: Yeah. Everyone, I think, agrees.
1: Do you think? What do people think of this question? You want to be wooed?
0: Yeah, just hang out. Yeah. It's true. Yeah.
1: No, exactly. But do you think you can be a bit flirty, a bit like, I think they got it. Or they don't?
0: I agree with that, yeah. And you'll find the person that does it for you, you know. Yeah. I love planning woos. I do.
1: Yeah, it's part of it, like, maybe you... Like, yeah, what does it mean for the person who wants to be wooed to step into the role of the wooer? Is that, like, an interesting thing?
0: Mm.
1: To, like, try to be the wooer? Because maybe the reason you want to be wooed is because you partly want the energy of the wooer.
0: Do you think?
1: Like Jungian.
0: Yeah, true. Maybe you just need to step up and become the wooer.
1: Yeah, and it's, like, that's, like, your whole transformation.
0: Aspirational.
1: The wooey to the wooer.
0: Yeah.
1: At least to try it is kind of interesting.
0: Try wooing.
1: Yeah, and see what it's like and see how it feels.
0: Great. I think we've nailed it.
1: I'm kind of into it.
0: I'm into it.
1: The wooey becomes the wooer.
0: Cheers to that. Thanks, everyone.
1: Thank you so much.
0: Oh, we've got 10 more minutes.
1: Oh, we've got 10 more minutes. Wait,
0: oh,
1: no.
0: Oh, my God.
1: Tatiana wanted us to finish 5 minutes before.
0: Oh.
1: Okay, we've got one more question.
0: Does anyone have a question? Is anyone brave?
1: Yeah, we had one live question last time and we adored it. It was so good.
0: Yeah, it was about, like, what 5 liquids would you shoot out of your fingers? Actually, we should do that again. It was really fun.
1: Wait, well, someone's got to have a question here. Okay. Anybody?
0: Okay.
1: I really wanted someone to have one.
0: I just don't know. We have some more questions, but it's always fun when, you know...
1: Is anyone brave enough to ask a live question? The dog. She's got romantic woes.
0: Okay, well...
1: Okay, we're just going to have to do it.
0: We won't force it. That's rude. But I am disappointed. No, I'm not. Okay. I've been dating my boyfriend, who's 34, for 6 months. I'm 27. I'm convinced I will marry him. How do you cope with knowing but feeling you don't want to rush life? And his second part is, if we get married, he might die before me. Question mark.
1: We talked about this earlier, and, like, he's Dev's gonna die before you because he's

0: die for and men die earlier than women. So brace for the facts.
1: As we are a research-based podcast, yes, he will die before you.
0: But that's fine. Like, my granddad died before my nan, and then she had, like, a final act that's been spectacular.
1: What, like, dating?
0: Yeah, she got a new boyfriend. She dances all the time. Like, I think it's been iconic for her. So I think, like, death isn't the end.
1: Take that with you, everyone.
0: It's not. Like, keep living.
1: Keep living. Keep loving. This person does sound a bit anxious.
0: Mm-hmm.
1: I think, like, maybe don't, because, like, you're saying you don't want to rush life, but this question is kind of like you're rushing through a lot.
0: Yeah.
1: You're, like, 27, so I think just enjoy spending time with each other. Also, like, you're convinced you're going to marry him, right? So you can kind of just enjoy every moment.
0: Yeah, you really don't. You don't really need to worry.
1: Don't need to power through.
0: Yeah.
1: That's beautiful, though.
0: Yeah, this person just needs to enjoy the fact that they're in, like, a super loving relationship, right?
1: It sounds very secure.
0: And that stuff's going to happen when it happens. And, like, yeah, they really don't need to rush through life. They can really take their time now. That's, like, so amazing.
1: Yeah.
0: So, like, it just feels like false anxiety, doesn't it?
1: Yeah.
0: The only thing it could be is that maybe they're, like, a little bit anxious about the dynamic. And that's, like, what's coming through.
1: Where are you getting that from? No, I'm curious.
0: No, I don't know. I just think, like, there's kind of anxiety where there doesn't really need to be anxiety.
1: Yeah.
0: So I'm like, maybe, I don't know, is this 34-year-old, like, trying to rush it through?
1: Okay.
0: Is that, like, what's actually going on?
1: Yeah, don't let him push you into marriage, if that's what's going on.
0: Yeah, or, like, maybe it's babies. I don't know, but it's, like...
1: Oh, babies.
0: They, like, you don't need to be on a timeline or, like, have a conversation... And bring this up. Say, like, you like, you're not ready yet. You want to, like, enjoy your time as a couple and just, like, have a good time. And you can, like, keep talking about it. But, yeah, it sounds like there's misplaced anxiety almost for me.
1: Yeah.
0: And the death anxiety, I don't know. I think that's, like, talk that through with a therapist. Because, like, that's also misplaced anxiety.
1: Yeah,
0: if
1: that's
0: he dies,
1: rogue.
0: Like, you just could die whenever.
1: Yeah, you could just...
0: Die tomorrow.
1: Hopefully not.
0: But no, it's like, it's ultimately a great situation this person is in.
1: Yeah, I think that's all of our questions, you know.
0: Is it? Are we done?
1: We've got one about...
0: We could do that one as our final question.
1: Okay, yeah. Also, just want to say thank you for coming. Sorry.
0: Yeah, thank you.
1: Guys, how do I leave the city and start a permaculture farm? This place is amazing, but feels so out of reach if you don't have inherited wealth. / win the lottery. Does late stage capitalism mean
0: I'm bound to the rat race forever? We actually consulted with a consultant before this and they said that they need to accept that they are not going to have inherited wealth and they probably can't start a permaculture farm.
1: But they could join one.
0: Yeah, we were like all for the joining of the farm.
1: Yeah.
0: Why do you need to start one?
1: You don't always need to start your own
0: thing.
1: You
0: can just join one. And at the very least, I'm sorry, but permaculture is complicated because we didn't even know what it was. So I think if you're going to start a permaculture farm, you at least need to become part of one, understand the inner workings, understand what it is, you know, like understand all of it, and then take those lessons and then potentially start your own.
1: Exactly.
0: Or just join a great
1: upskill
0: community. You could join this one. You could leave your life as of today and join this farm.
1: Yeah.
0: They're looking for more volunteers. They said there's a bit too many, but I think like they're also they decided in a team meeting that they should just keep expanding. So like whoever this question is, I think you should just join this farm today and then maybe you start your own or maybe you just settle here for the rest of your days.
1: Yeah. Beautiful.
0: I think that's kind of a perfect way to end it.
1: Yeah.
0: Like, people, if you want to join a permaculture farm, this one is right fucking here. And you don't need any wealth. You can just literally start today.
1: Yeah. Everyone join.
0: Yeah. Today. So embrace your passion and follow your heart to the farm.
1: I love it. Thanks, Beth.
0: Thanks, Benny. And thanks, everyone, for being here. We loved it again.

0: Quaker types and pacifists. And then I was radicalized by a Quaker when I was 16, and I turned into Gandhian active nonviolence, and that's when I began to be able to verbalize. And then the singing and the politics really linked forces.
1: Do you think that you've been able to convert anybody to your way of thinking in the years that you've been singing and talking nonviolence?
0: But I really don't like to talk about conversion, because if I could lead somebody out of the wilderness in 5 minutes, somebody else could lead them back in. But I think the way I'd rather talk about, say, the issues that I was involved in the 60s and 70s and, of course, the 80s, is that people with my own feelings have worked together. And an example would be, I think it was only because of the peace people who marched and spoke out against the war in Vietnam all over the world that war finally stopped. It wasn't because the president wanted it to stop.
1: Now, you were in Vietnam, North Vietnam, you were in Hanoi during the American bombing there, which must have been a pretty frightening time for you, as it was for everybody who was there at the time. Do you feel that the Vietnam that has emerged from the peace is the Vietnam that you wanted to see, the kind of tolerance that you wanted to see?
0: I haven't been back to see. I assume that after the kind of carnage that took place, it's very difficult to establish order. I've heard certain things that speak very well of the government that's attempting to make some kind of order out of that chaos. There are some questions about political prisoners, and my request with that is simply, because I'm involved with Amnesty International, you say, can Amnesty International come in and see? But I think it would be asking an awful lot to expect utopia after not just our involvement as United States with Vietnam, but the French, and before that the Chinese, and before that the 2,000 years of having been invaded and invaded.
1: Somebody said to me when I said that I was going to meet you tonight, for heaven's sake, ask her whether we were all in the 60s being naive when we believed that by telling what we wanted and singing out about what we wanted, we could perhaps make it happen. Was that naive? Were you naive, and are you naive?
0: No, I don't think I'm the least bit naive. I think that people have a tendency to say that I'm naive and an idealist, and I would turn to them and say to them, do you really think that what's going on in the world today, with 60 countries practicing torture, with in Iran the Shah who murders children in front of their parents, in Chile the Pinochet who tortures parents in front of their children, is it realistic that life continues that way for people, and that the exploitation continues, and that people feel that it's okay to blow each other's brains out as long as you have the right uniform on at the right time? I think that's not idealistic, it's just insane. And I think that the politics I've involved myself in are highly realistic, and when you see them in action, say for instance with Martin Luther King, then you see that they work realistically.
1: That you see closer to home, at least closer to home here in Britain, you are involved with and you support the Northern Ireland peace movement. Betty Williams and Mairead Corrigan, as indeed many people do, support them. And yet there are people, even in Ireland, who say, but how does that work into a coherent political program? The idealism is fine, but how do you make it into a program that works politically?
0: Well, first of all, I don't think they want to make it into a political program per se. Secondly, I'd like to say that I think that it's been a tremendous strain and a weight on Betty and Mairead to have received a Nobel Peace Prize at this stage in their activities. Because already, because of this incredible spontaneous reaction that came out of two women saying, no more killing children, and what happened was, whether anybody likes to admit it or not, the violence in Northern Ireland has been down since the beginning of that peace movement, and an atmosphere has been created that wasn't there before. But the amount of work to be done is so enormous that to give the women the Peace Prize now, the world looks at them and says, okay, now we're expecting you to clear up Belfast, Northern Ireland, and everything's supposed to be okay, and they're waiting, and I just think that's a tremendous strain on them. I think they're absolutely, totally, 100% dedicated.
1: Can I ask you a question which is not at all meant to be offensive, but I think that many people perhaps feel, or some people feel, that when they see people like yourself who are successful, who may have very liberal, very humanitarian ideals, they say, but she's got it made, she is comfortable, she lives a comfortable life, how can we, impoverished, under pressure, identify with her in what she does and what she says?
0: Well, it's very curious, because that's a two-sided coin, and the people I've seen who are willing to give their entire lives to a cause, say for instance when I worked with Martin Luther King, the people in that movement, many of them, had nothing to lose. Absolutely nothing. They had no real home, they had no security, they had no money, they had no job, so why not give your life to trying to make a better life for yourself and your friends? The ironic thing about people who have money, and whether or not I have money is something that comes and goes, I'm either in debt or I'm sort of leveling out nicely, I live comfortably. But most people, as soon as they start having money, very much want to hang on to it. And so it's not because you have money that you're able to do a lot of glorious things, because that isn't usually the way it works.
1: Jim, thank you for coming and talking to us. Sorry we haven't got longer to talk about your music, which we all, at least many of us, including myself,

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Well, I'm great. Thanks for asking. You are now listening to Offloading.

you guys are really ready to be my friend, because it gets real, it gets gross, it gets terrifying. Are you ready? Niggas, get the hell out. If you're a part of my job label, go right now, because it's about to get disgusting. It's about to get so fucking

0: Hi.
1: Hi.
0: So, is there danger at the bronze? Should I beware?
1: I can't help thinking I've done something to make you angry. And that bothers me more than I'd like.
0: I'm not angry. I don't know where that comes from.
1: What are you afraid of? Me? Us?
0: Could you contemplate getting over yourself for a second? There's no us. Look, Angel, I'm sorry if I was supposed to spend the summer moaning over you, but I didn't. I moved on. The living. Hey!
2: Hey!
1: Hey!
2: What's wrong with Angel?
0: Beats me. Let's dance.
1: Okay.

I don't really know which direction I want to take today. 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

0: morning. 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All tired and shit, sleep under my eyes, looking at myself in the mirror. Who's that? Are you listening? Anyways, I'm one of a kind. Well, people like me, one of a kind. When life gives us lemons, we just take in the essence. Amy, don't look back. Keep driving. You know what I'm saying? Leave the sourness behind you.
1: Keep driving.
0: Leave it to the streets. That's it. OTSS, only the strongest survive. Honda, baby.

0: Smokey, Anna, Henley, Honda, Rizza, Baby, Baby,
1: Baby, Baby,
0: we can smoke it. Ooh, Anna, Henley.

0: you were actually way too nice up there. For real, like, for real. I was just listening to your music and I'm just going to say, like, stop dating white men. Leave them behind. And then, yeah, that's it.
1: Ah oui, qu'est-ce que tu fais tous les deux là? Viens avec moi.

Kiss Me on My Neck. I always come back to this song when spring hits. The lyrics, the breakdown with the flute. Mm-hmm. And you're still listening to Offloading on Radio. My name is Haroon. It's spring. Hay fever has started kicking my ass again. How are you doing? Are you taking those antihistamines? I hope you are, because it's made it so hard to socialize, even though that's all I want to be doing right now. What else is new? I was trying to get people to send me voice notes, but I've realized that a lot of you are scared. You're all scared of putting your thoughts out. And I get it. I'm also scared talking to you right now. Especially because I don't really know what this episode has been about. I'm kind of vamping, I'm going to be real. Maybe that's what this is about. Vamping. Okay, so in theater, classical theater, actors will usually be accompanied by an orchestra. Well, vamping is that section of music in which the orchestra will just repeat a pattern to leave space for the actors on stage to improvise. So vamping means leaving space to improvise. And, dear diary, I feel like April's felt that way for me. In a nice way, but you know, vamping. Bref. This next song is called Answers Me by Arthur Russell.